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0: where I'm coming from. 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No joke.
1: Leila Wagwan singer, I find yesterday me a call and tell you that you're not this one type of deal, but you say I'm more than yesterday me a try calling every day, me call you, you know, every hour just to get...

Roger Chase, Norman Weather Center, where we start off here on a Thursday morning with a small craft warning effect for this morning all the way through Friday morning. This relates to a high pressure system starting to our south, now interacting with the closing low pressure system. That strong, wicked cold front now just moving off the northeast coast of the United States. This is going to draw in westerly winds 20 to 30 miles an hour, at times higher today, seas elevating 3 meters or more. Then the actual cold front itself is trying to make its way down into Bermuda here right around daybreak Friday with a band of rain, maybe even a thunder shower. And then after that, the winds lighten up. Chance will become partly cloudy to cloudy or fully temporarily because there is another cold front that's approaching out of the northwest here on Saturday. Moisture leading winds out of the southwest will proceed to front with some breeze and showers on Saturday, especially Saturday night. And then with the sun moving in early Sunday, rain, mean storms, strong winds. Oh, the winds over the weekend are really strong, especially Saturday night, Sunday. Whew. And then coming here early next week is another rebuilding high pressure system over the western Atlantic, calming already down on Monday. Nothing tropical to worry about. Some of the forecast models have been predicting something developing maybe in the northwestern Caribbean, no longer the case. We'll have minor low pressure centers. Usually these are going to be attached to fronts, though, coming off of North America into the western Atlantic over the next week or so. Here in Bermuda, currently we have a lot of clouds in the area, while Bermuda Wind Service radar indicating just sprinkle here and isolated sprinkle there within about 30, 40 miles of Hamilton, and it is developing a little slower towards the northeast. Here's what our forecast then. Skies for today are going to be partly cloudy to cloudy, windy, a sprinkle at most, high temperature 81 Fahrenheit, 27 Celsius. Tonight, approaching cold front, cloudy, blustery, that's a 60% chance of overnight showers, maybe a thunder shower, low 73 Fahrenheit, 23 Celsius. Tomorrow morning, cold front, with a band of rain and storms, followed by partly cloudy to cloudy, a little bit lighter winds by afternoon, high of 77 Fahrenheit, 25 Celsius. And then over the upcoming weekend, for Saturday through Sunday, becoming cloudy, windy, a 60% chance of showers, thunder showers, especially on Saturday night, early Sunday morning. The highs over the weekend around 78 Fahrenheit, 26 Celsius.

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This is most important evening conversations in Jonah Hall, and that's what I request just to make sure you all are tuning in. Yeah, you don't see me using on screen, you just do that to make sure that your response is it works.

And if you're new in that place, I think you all like this. You've got this, all right? 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All right, so we've got a lot to discuss today. So that being said, good morning to all. It's a super awesome day. Oh, Sherry Eve Day. It is Friday, Junior. Sherry Eve, Friday Eve. It is. So let's jump right into the discussion this morning. According to the Royal Gazette, all stores have announced planned redundancies. And when other situations like this happen, there's usually emotion attached to it, which is completely understandable. But it's important to remember that behind every redundancy is a human being, a family, bills, responsibilities, lots of uncertainty. And for many people, layoffs and redundancies don't just impact

realistic not to understand that hard work alone did not always protect people from restructuring, outsourcing, budget cuts, automation, or changing business priorities. That's not meant to sound harsh. It's meant to be honest. It's not a Bermudian thing. Globally, companies everywhere are looking for ways to reduce costs, improve efficiency, and remain competitive. Bermuda is not isolated from the global economic shift. I'm not saying that people should live in fear, but it does mean that all of us should understand the importance of preparing ourselves professionally and financially wherever possible. We must continue to learn new things, develop new skills, adapt, and build value beyond one specific role. Clear stability may come from flexibility and adaptability, not just longevity. That said, this situation also raises a much bigger national conversation, right? What role can government play in protecting Canadian jobs? If many people feel the growing anxiety around outsourcing, redundancy, automation, and economic pressures impacting local workers, some people believe government should be doing more through workforce development and training programs, work permit oversight, and creating stronger pathways for Bermudians in the emerging industries. Others argue businesses also need flexibility to survive in an increasingly competitive global economy. Truth is, both realities can exist at the same time, but one thing is clear. Protecting Bermudian jobs cannot only mean reacting after redundancy happens.

trade, or even economic diversification. Conversations need to be had, and action is required. The truth is, job security looks very different today than it did 20 or 30 years ago. One of the biggest lessons in moments like this is realizing how quickly stability can change. And here is a question, very simple, audience. What do you believe government realistically can or should do to better protect the median jobs? That's the question this morning. What do you believe the government can realistically do, right? What do you believe the government can realistically can or should realistically do

0: ask your question of the morning. We'll take a break, come back, study your board, and see your comments. This is the Daily Discussion Board, the Wi-Fi Express and Secure.
1: People's ACW, located at King Edward VII Memorial.

sole source. And that lets you clear, redundancies happen pretty often. Some make the move because of other reasons, and some never do. But it's quite common for redundancies to happen in Bermuda. But what can you benefit the government to be doing? And here's your poll question. Do you believe the government currently does enough to protect the leading workers? One for yes, two for no. But do you believe the government

That's your poll question. One for yes, two for no. But again, the starting question is, what do you believe the government can or should realistically do better to better protect Peruvian jobs? What do you believe they should do to better protect Peruvian jobs? Well, Darren says, I don't know what they should do, but they definitely must protect our jobs. But how? How? I mean, do they put in regulations and make sure that, you know, you're going to be, in business in Bermuda, you have to employ this percentage of Bermudians, or you can only outsource a certain amount of jobs. Like, I don't like government getting in the way of the free market, but at some point, they may need to step in, right, to protect workers on island. And we've seen this happen for years. Again, this is not a Bermuda problem. This is global. This is global. There are companies always looking to outsource. And it's just not for financial reasons. It can be quality. It can be, you know, in the United States, when you call the customer service line, a lot of times you get people in other jurisdictions. That's been happening in Bermuda for years now as well. Now, at one point, it was only entry-level jobs, right? Now, it's no longer just entry-level. So what are your thoughts, audience? You heard the discussion. We're discussing, basically, according to the word, that all stores have been on plan redundancy. Layoff and redundancy, as I mentioned, are emotionally difficult for workers and families. The hard reality is that no job is permanently guaranteed. You know, I said on this day before, every last one of us can go to work every day prepared for it to be our last. And that's not to scare anyone, but at any point, no matter how good you are at your job, if they believe they can get the same amount of production and results, or even greater, by automating or outsourcing, they probably will consider letting you go. And I think people need to understand that. Like, this is not about liking people or not. Sometimes it's not even about the great work you are doing. At the end of the day, a lot of private entities are in business to increase their revenue and profit. If you increase profit, one of the first things they do is streamline, cut costs. Again, people are going into work today, they've been with the company 20 years. 20 years of success. And then that company says, you know what, it's been great having you, you've been a great asset. I'm going to be offering you 60 weeks of severance, right? How do you know this? Now, you've still got 10 years on the mortgage. Jobs at the level that you were doing are disappearing. Do you believe there's got something government can do to ensure that, you know, you're not in this space? And folks, make sure you share this conversation, because this conversation needs to be heard by everyone. Everyone needs to be engaged in this one. Because it can impact and affect every last person you know. No one is immune to situations like this. Some people may say, oh, strong market. You never know. You never know. All right, question of the morning is to deal with yourself and work about separate questions. So what do you believe the government can or should realistically do to better protect Canadian jobs? What do you think? What do you think the government can or realistically can do? What
do you believe the government can or should realistically do to better protect the remaining jobs? What are your thoughts on that? And fill out the poll. Do you believe the government currently does enough to protect the remaining workers? Let us know. All right, let's get to the audience. We've got Polly Rich says, let's start with the restructuring, revamping, maybe rejecting the current Labor Department and all its staff. So you think the government needs to restructure, revamp, and its Labor Department, like the workforce development? Is that what I'm reading? We've got James Burgess says, I don't have any idea, but governments have to protect local jobs from the foreigners and other situations, okay? We've got Dr. Anthony Richardson says, the days of job loyalty are gone. You are a manager on the books. And I'm fortunate. Charles Jefferson II says, in my opinion, the horse has already left the barn. Before the pandemic, many companies were outsourcing for the cheap, less expensive labor. These virtual meetings are now more prevalent. You will see more. Here's the thing. I remember during the pandemic, you had people all over the internet, Twitter, and the like, saying, oh, my job can never ever ask us to come in office again. I know that I can do this work from home. And I'm like, you just put yourself out of a job. Because they're probably paying you upward of, you know, $95 million. Knowing that it can be done without coming into an office, they're probably thinking, you know what? We can go into this jurisdiction, pay someone 10 grand, and get the same job in. I think the pandemic was a lot of people's worst enemy. And but they wouldn't see it like that. They would not see it like that. But I take your point, Charles, in second. Ms. Allison Horton says there should be ongoing training for Bermudians to these jobs. We are more than capable. And she says, my earlier comment was based on government jobs. They are hiring too many Bermudians. They are hiring too many non-Bermudians. So the government itself is not helping Bermudians, is what I'm getting. This is a sad indictment on our community, though. This is unfortunate. But I guess the government is having a career fair at Muslims. And according to, you know, the cabinet secretary, meaning people in government, I see this with love and respect. There are a lot of people who only work in the public service, right? There are a lot of people seemingly being made redundant from the private sector who's never worked in the public service. I'm not saying that there are opportunities for people who've been made redundant. But who can say bringing people into meetings and from the private sector who've been made redundant can't include what so many people complain about regularly, which is the public sector? Maybe that's an opportunity. I don't know. I'm just going to go. Folks, this is the Daily Discussion brought to you by Texas Questions Before. Again, the question of the morning is, what can the government, what can or should they do to protect the median job? And the poll question is, do you believe the government currently does enough to protect the median job? One for yes, two for no. You all are 100% no. Not even the things that the minister Jason Moore does with the job category protection, not even that comes. Or, well, I don't know, I'm not telling you what to think. Renee Sherwin says, get an account of company structure and staff required easily done with registrar of companies. Coordinate with immigration and a new hire. If government automates within their structure, they would know. I don't know what that means. Help me out, Audie. Get an account of company structure and staff required easily done with registrar company. Coordinate with immigration and a new hire. So basically, this thing as a foreigner is brought in to a job. But that's the thing, like a lot of the jobs are being outsourced. In the case of what was reported about outsourced, these are conditions
also according to the way of the earth, right? So it's all just disappearing from Bermuda. It's not like we have non-Bermudians coming in to replace Bermudians. There's a difference in this. We're specifically talking about jobs disappearing. What can be done to protect Bermudian jobs that are being outsourced? Do you need to re-look at agreements with companies that exist in Bermuda about a certain percentage of jobs need to be in Bermuda? And then many years ago, people complained about companies being set up in Bermuda by having no employees. I think that's the focus right now, is how do we protect Bermudian jobs from being outsourced and from being automated? That's the question. That's the conversation here. Can the government do anything? Should the government do anything? And the poll is, the government currently doing enough? We've got Dr. Anthony Richardson says, at best, government can ensure the job market is a fair one, or as fair as possible. We need to prepare people for increased automation. Yeah. How are we doing that? How are we doing that? You know, there are certain jobs that will not be automated. And you can't even say that, because there are nurses that are automated.

presente con la gente senza più ordine. Dopo quindi, ma in emergency situations, obviously, customer service jobs, maybe underwriting jobs, what was that? In the culture, the pension department? I just want to ask the audience, yes or no, do you believe that your job can be automated? Just a yes or no. Do you think that your current job can be automated? Yes or no. I want to see if anyone's courageous enough to answer that question. Yes or no. Do you believe that your current position can be automated? I've always felt whatever job I was doing, just like did a lot of sales and broadcasting jobs, I always felt they could be done from anywhere. That's the university, thank you, yes, and he's a lawyer. The job can be automated. And you all say, with the government reducing jobs over recent years, how can we expect them to protect from reducing jobs? However, Justice Department says, maybe there should be a mandatory percentage of employees in Bermuda, civilian companies domiciled in Bermuda, but eventually take away our competitive edge or advantage. I think we are too late to this party. I agree, Charles. We have to figure out what will keep us competitive in this space, like what can we do without alienating or annoying? Yeah? Let's say we've got EGTMD 101 over on Instagram says, education must be Bermuda's number one priority if we want to protect jobs and strengthen our future workforce.

know, we've got, I asked, do you think your job can be automated? No, I'm not even saying automated or outsourced, but do you think your job can be automated? Stacey and Brown said, yes. And Jim Bowles said, not yet, but we are going to try dental hygiene. Oh, 60 daily discussion working by taking expression for sure. We've got limestone living for putting a life safe on the real requirements and the job is tunable. I love this idea. What do you believe the government can or should realistically do to better protect the medium jobs? Put a life safe on the real requirements and the job is tunable. I absolutely agree. You know, the business of college, we'll talk about it in the subsequent episode, but you see MBA programs now offering 50% off. The business of college is changing. People go in debt just to do a job that pretty much may disappear quite soon. They're in debt for jobs that don't pay them enough to pay off that college debt for the 10 years. The business of college is changing. I take that point. All right, audience, it looks like the poll. We've got 88% saying they don't believe the government currently does enough to protect the union workers. Well, that is unfortunate. That is unfortunate. Today, the discussion brought to you by Tech Express. And sure, let's give them some love for both days of the year and then after the days of the year. We will take a break and then come back with our very special guest of the day. But, folks, every conversation needs to be had. Serious conversations need to be had. I'll tell you now, and I'll say it later again. If you woke up and you're on your way to work today, please understand that your job is not guaranteed. And while I understand the stress of bills and life happening, every last person who goes to work should be prepared for it to be the last day. I repeat, if you woke up to go to work today, you should be prepared for it to be your last day.

All righty, folks. Game of the year, folks. We're going to do something different today. It's National Burger Day. So I'm going to ask you not what condiments you like to put in your burger, but what are some condiments you definitely will never put in your burger? In the interest of Burger Day, National Burger Day, what are some condiments that you would not put on your burger? I'm going to go first. Mayonnaise. No mayonnaise. I'm going to go second. Bacon. Do not give it. I'm talking about the hamburger, the turkey burger, the beef burger. But no bacon, no mayonnaise. What else? Audience, what does not go on your burger? What does not go on your burger? Let us know. Mushroom, right? And it's also going on my burger. Come on, Avery. Gotta have some mustard and rice. What else doesn't go on your burger, or is what? If you got your burger, and they made a mistake and put one thing on there, what would it be that you would say, throw it in the trash or take it back? We've got

on pickles? Not on his own knees? No, he said, we didn't let you pick them on the pickles. Definitely not tomatoes or pickles. You ought to control all the stuff I eat on my bread. I bet you all love mayonnaise than you love bacon. Ugh. I tell you, the only things I can think of that I actually wouldn't put in my burger that people don't eat and throw on burgers. Another one, the Paul Walker said, raw onions. I'm not even going to like all my burgers.

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Nope, that's not for me. What else? What else? We're going to take a quick break. Well, there's all this fair stuff to get coming up, dude. We're going to think about the important world, the critical world that nurses play. I'm sure there's some appreciation today. It's got Terry Simmons says, no raw onion, mustard.

Fair enough. Fair enough. No muscle of paper. I'm here, I have learned a lot about the audience. So, audience, put it this way. When you have to buy my CDA today, I will make sure the burger slider that they have mayonnaise and bacon on it for you. I just won't be eating it. We're going to take our first break. We'll be back in a few with our very special guests.

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I have one with information. People actually need to please contact the tactical instructor Nigel Barker on 717-2176 or email mbarker@

0: I mean, the guardian is in front of all right, well, folks, without further ado, we've got a very special guest for the day. Let's give a warm, tedious welcome to our friend from Dallas, Julie Henderson. Not that one. Here we go. Julie, greetings, welcome.
1: Great, now.
0: How are you?
1: I'm fine. How are you?
0: I'm good, Julie, but I've got to ask you because, I just warned you that I have absolutely nothing in common with most people in the audience when it comes to why I eat on my burger. So I need to figure out, Julie, if you're going to bring it back home and tell me, what don't you?

all need something. Like people who choose, I feel like we choose in the future. So I'm going to say people who don't eat ketchup on their burgers. That's like we know you choose in those people. But Julie, thank you for doing this. Thank you for stopping by. It's not your first time. But for me, this is a very important conversation because there's a shortage of nurses in the world. Three years are looking for nurses. And then, you know,

Well, I'm kind of going to divide your question a wee bit and just sort of like refresh your audience's memories about the fact that we recognize nurses in the month of May and specifically Nurses Day on May 12th. And this is because modern day nursing was sort of birthed then by Florence Nightingale. She was born in Florence, Italy, although she was of British parents. And the 12th is her birthday, and that's why Nurses Day and the modern take on nursing started then. And then for me at Powell, modern day palliative care was started by Dr. Cecily Saunders, who was a nurse to begin with in her career, went on to become a physician, and her theories in practice were pretty clear.

this. I think it's because we, you know, I guess some people will sort of raise their hand and say, what? But I think we are the backbone of medicine. And I think it's so important to recognize

0: where my heart is.
1: Mm-hmm.
0: And, you know, supporting patients and their families and what makes our role unique. Mm-hmm. And at PALS, you know, we are different from the nurses, like I'm just talking about here on the island. We are different than the general mix of nurses.

0: not provide care to cancer patients within the community in your home primarily. So those two questions I kind of muddled up together.
1: No worries. And audience, I want to ask the audience, do you have a nurse in your life? Yes or no? Do you have a nurse in your life? Nursing requires not just clinical skill, but compassion, emotional strength. What qualities stand out most

what's remained. And some people, even with their cancer, you know, it's life changing for them, but they get their treatments, whatever, and they do well and they survive. And, you know, I think you always have to be mindful.

So being able to deal with that, to be able to problem solve and work within the framework that's available to us here in Bermuda, there are very few resources for us to reach out to in Bermuda. And, you know, we have to really look and search and try and dig to help people because, as I said, this is a holistic care process that we do. We, you know, we're looking out for your whole person. So using resources that are available is paramount for us.

lot of people in the audience have had to deal with child in the past. So if you have any questions or comments, or even companies that you can send through, but how do child nurses help families navigate the emotional side of serious illness, the unjust and medical care, because that to me is the toughest part of the job.

support people in this crisis time, this vulnerable time of their life, if you don't know what's going on within yourself. So there's a lot of soul searching, a lot of

But within my practice here at Cloud, we have two dedicated physicians and absolutely superb medical social worker. And without them as a part of the team, and all of us working together and respecting each other's talents, it wouldn't work. And

0: of yours for you. Mm-hmm. You know, this is all very important. So if all that doesn't go on, what do you think that the work performance of that particular nurse will be like?
1: Mm-hmm.
0: You know? And that's why, you know, I think it's important that nurses are recognized. And, you know, yes, we dedicate a day out of 355 days to recognize nurses for the contribution that they

0: concerning that policy the organization on your island, or is there others who do what you do?
1: For political care? No, there isn't. And this again is a concern where I sit and look. If you have cancer, you've got us. That's the bottom line. But as I said, palliative care is a global or an umbrella that covers

and you're quite right. I recently became certified in palliative care medicine, and I did it at a European level. And guess what the number one death is, leading cause of death in the UK? It's not heart disease.

need support. Mm-hmm. And there is nothing here in Bermuda for that. Dementia Bermuda is doing their best. They're starting. But even 45 years in the making for PALS, taking care of cancer patients. So Dementia Bermuda

0: this would be like to share about the value that is coming to Bermuda every single day.
1: Every single day, 24 hours a day. When you think of nurses in the institutional hospital settings, there's always a nurse. You know, your nurse is there with you long, much more than your doctor ever is, right? They look out for all aspects of your illness and your health.

0: about every day, about finding housing and so on. And literally get people there and then don't want to leave because they can't find a house.
1: The vision, I think, when they tore down the nursing home, you know, I mean, I can understand it was old and probably full of asbestos and stuff, I don't know. But to tear it down and just leave the grass there was a huge

I'm sorry I can't give you a number. I would say, we have, like, I keep them in my head, if you can believe that. I have about 176 pages active right now, and about 30 that are what we call supportive care. So I have over 200 patients that play around in my head all day long, and I try and, you know,

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We celebrate patients when they leave us because they go into a remission, and funnily enough, they don't want to leave us. Sometimes I have to be a bit hard with people because

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She has a volunteer that will call you every 3 months to check in and see how things are going. Or I can make you completely inactive and say, look, on your way, if that's what you want, but we're always here. And even if somebody dies,

0: they wouldn't give them work to encourage people to just sit on nothing, what would they do?
1: There's no glory here. You work very long, hard hours. You work shifts. You don't make a lot of money. Maybe in some areas you do. You know, like if you go over to somewhere like Dubai, where you know they have money to burn. But you know, generally you don't make a lot of money.

that's how I feel. If you want to get your degree, absolutely, go ahead and do it. If you want to be sitting up, you know, in an office or whatever. I don't have a degree. I'm a nurse, a registered nurse. I sat in NCLEX just like the girls next to me that would have had to, like, do a four-year baccalaureate. We all took the same exam. If I wanted to be an advanced nurse practitioner, I would have to go back and get my degrees. Fair enough. That's what you want to do. But I think general nursing, you can just do that. The college does provide up to that point, but if you let nurses work here in Bermuda with just their nursing degree, mm-hmm. but if you want to go away from Bermuda and work at any time, you don't know when you're 21 or 22 years old whether, you know, life will take you off island, then I say get that degree. I don't think it's

I worked and lived in Montreal for 17 or 18 years. I think it's really important to live in what I call the real world and get and work in the biggest, heaviest place that you can possibly work and really learn and absorb what to do so that when you come home, you've got that strong foundation. I really believe in that. It's a rewarding job. You can do anything. You're not just tied to a hospital. You can be a flight nurse. You can work for Médecins Sans Frontières if you want to. There's a million things that you can do in nursing. I would encourage you to do it, but, there's more guts than glory. You have to want to do it. You've got to be motivated. Motivation comes from within. So if you're not willing to

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0: Dean Lee Harrington from Cal State.

Welcome back to Big Show. Thank you, Mr. Julie Harrington, and everyone at PEL for another important community conversation. 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All right, audience, are you ready? I think I name that place here. Let's name that place. Here we go. This is probably the easiest one you'll ever have this week. Audience, what is the capital of

it's Obama. You all are brilliant, just brilliant. All right, so let's wrap it up. Final thought. Look, the government's more discussion. I don't think I'm scaring anyone. I just want to be realistic. I want us to have honest conversations. It's important for us to understand that, as I say in my book, all of us are replaceable. No matter how good we believe we are, we're replaceable. And so, yes, we can always be prepared. Always be prepared to lose that job that we love, that we're good at, that we work hard at. Always be prepared for the next move. That's not saying that you will lose the job. It's just saying that if you do, you're prepared should that day ever come. So after discussing this really, I don't think anyone has had to deal with and understand and appreciate the value that they bring. No one can understand that the global shortage is just moving and how the world is moving. I'm not a believer in

heart to become righteous. That is in front of us, Lord. And when we do, conversations like this morning, or automation, outsourcing, won't be a thing. All right. You can do any part of the television and help if you didn't call me. Go back and watch yesterday's show, the Deceit Word Song.

Who's the alien three? This is perfect for today, and the truth is, everything has an expiration date. The sooner we all realize this, the happier and healthier we will likely be, personally and professionally. This will take to let go of the movie. Yeah, it's true. That's a harsh reality. But everything does, in fact, have an expiration date. Audience, don't forget to subscribe to my website to get all of our comment followers and all of our things and get to make it yesterday. With all that we have done well, help us grow the other bikes as we do our part to continue to improve our community. 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

Saints home in the Weather Center, where we start off here on a Thursday morning with a small prayer warning. We thank for this morning all the way through Friday morning. This relates to a high-pressure system center for our staff now interacting with your closing low-pressure system as strong with its cold front now just moving off the northeast coast of the United States. This is going to draw in westerly winds 20 to 30 miles an hour at times higher today. Seas elevating 3 meters or more. Then the actual cold front itself is trying to make its way down into Bermuda here right around daybreak Friday with a band of rain, maybe even a thunder shower. And then after that, the winds lighten up. Skies will become partly cloudy and cloudy or fully temporarily because there is another cold front that's approaching out of the northwest here on Saturday. Moisture rain winds out of the southwest will precede the front with some breeze and showers on Saturday, especially Saturday night. And then with the front moving in early Sunday, rain, maybe storms, strong winds. All the winds over the weekend are really strong, especially Saturday night, Sunday. Ooh. And then coming here early next week, there's another rebuilding high pressure system over the western Atlantic on our way down on Monday. Nothing complicated to worry about. Some of the forecast models have been predicting something developing maybe in the northwestern Caribbean or along with the Cape. We'll have minor low pressure centers. Usually these are going to be attached to the fronts, though, coming off the north north end of the western Atlantic over the next week or so. Here in Bermuda, currently we have a lot of clouds in the area, while Bermuda was sort of spreader indicating just sprinkle here and isolated sprinkle there within about 30, 40 miles of Hamilton, and it is developed and moving slowly towards the northeast. Here's what our forecast then. Skies for today are going to be partly cloudy to cloudy, windy, a sprinkle at most, high temperature 81 Fahrenheit, 27 Celsius. Tonight, approaching cold front, cloudy, blustery, it's a 60% chance of overnight showers, maybe a thunder shower, low 73 Fahrenheit, 23 Celsius. Tomorrow morning, cold front with a band of rain and storms, followed by partly cloudy, cloudy, a little bit lighter winds by afternoon, high 77 Fahrenheit, 25 Celsius, and then over the afternoon weekend, for Saturday through Sunday, becoming cloudy, windy, a 60% chance of showers, thunder showers, especially on Saturday night, early Sunday morning. The highs over the weekend will run 78 Fahrenheit.

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2: 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On fire. Yes. She's getting it on. I'm glad you.

and Lee in the coolest city. Talk 107.5, Hamilton, Bermuda.

And we ball like TNT. Why she don't pick a side? Spot like TNT. Every time we come outside, call the Uber SUV. How many gon' fit inside? Yeah, ride your ride. Yeah, magic in my side. Yeah, pray the dogs never die. Yeah, 42 come alive. Yeah, ride your

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Talk like TNT. Every time we come outside, call the Uber SUV. 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Yeah, pray the dogs never die. Yeah, 42, come alive. Yeah, hide your

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Fly like TNT, every time we come outside. Call the Uber SUV, how many gon' fit inside? Yeah, hide your mind, yeah. Magic in my side, yeah. Pray the dogs never die, yeah. 42, come alive, yeah. Hide your mind.

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I just don't understand. 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

on par, and we're able to take one picture. We're both at once.

graduates, including finally a middle school student, to report to their class.

Hanson. I'm at Roger Chinese Home in the Weather Center. We're here on a Thursday afternoon. We start off with an approaching cold front leading us to a small craft warning in the Bay Town. Wind this afternoon through Friday morning already ahead of the front. And winds are out of west and southwest, running about 20, 25 miles an hour here at Elliott International. It would be surprised to see some gusts reaching as high as 35 miles an hour as there are interaction between a calm high pressure center to our south and the stormy cold front to our northwest. Helps to initiate southwest to west winds 20 to 30 miles an hour at times higher. In addition to that, the cold front itself is forecast by computer models to move towards here probably about 2 or 3 o'clock in the morning to early tomorrow before dawn. This will likely be accompanied by showers, thunder showers, looking at the Bermuda Weather Service radar now. Some of the twin showers, the lineage of showers with that front, still about 225 kilometers, or about 145 miles north of Hamilton. So it will be dry this afternoon, but then increasingly stormy in the overnight hours tonight. Now, furthermore, the forecast models show that the front will leave us drier tomorrow, then a warm front will come back into our area here Saturday evening with rain, then comes the new cold front with a low pressure center attached to it on Sunday, and as a result, late Saturday night, Sunday especially, very windy, very rainy, very stormy. And then after that, we should see a calming high pressure system go then quieter weather on Monday. There's one tropical wave which we're watching today, about 42 west, not a big deal. It's moving westward towards Trinidad and Tobago, the northeast coast of South America on Saturday. And as a matter of fact, forecast models no longer suggesting a low may develop over the northwest Caribbean or the western Atlantic. It could become tropical next week. Early models of heat and wind might develop no longer to be the case. Right, for forecast 10, calling this guy, cloudy, cloudy, cloudy this afternoon. We are dry and windy with a high temperature of 81 Fahrenheit, 27 Celsius. Tonight, it's a 7% chance of late night shower storms, windy at low at 70 Fahrenheit, 21 Celsius. Friday, the rain will shut down by mid morning. Skies will become variably cloudy afterwards, not quite so windy, but with seas still elevated at around 2.5 meters, a high 77 Fahrenheit, 25 Celsius. And then move ahead towards the weekend. It looks like, first of all, Saturday's weather is going to be partly sunny in the morning, cloudy up in the afternoon, windy, and with a high of 78 Fahrenheit, 26 Celsius, while an 80% chance of rain, storms, gusty winds, 30 to 40 miles an hour, Saturday night, Sunday, the high Sunday.

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afternoon. I'm Eddie Bonson, Chinese Roman, the Weather Center. We're here on a Thursday afternoon. We start off with an approaching cold front leading us to a small craft warning in effect now. For this afternoon through Friday morning, already ahead of the front. Winds are out of west and southwest, running about 20, 25 miles an hour here at Ellisport International. We'll be surprised to see some gusts reaching as high as 35 miles an hour as they're in interaction between a calm, high pressure center far south and the stormy cold front to our northwest. Helps to initiate southwest to west breeze 20 to 30 miles an hour at times higher. In addition to that, the cold front itself is forecast by computer models to move through us here probably about 2 or 3 o'clock in the morning, early tomorrow before dawn. This will likely be accompanied by showers, thunder showers, looking at the Bermuda Weather Service radar now. Sort of the fringe showers at the leading edge of showers with that front, still about 225 kilometers, or about 145 miles north of Hamilton. So it'll be dry this afternoon, but then increasingly stormy in the overnight hours tonight. Now, furthermore, the forecast models show that the front will leave us drier tomorrow, then a warm front will come back into our area here Saturday evening with rain, then comes a new cold front with a low pressure center attached to it on Sunday, and as a result, late Saturday night, Sunday especially, very windy, very rainy, very stormy. And then after that, we should see a calming high pressure system, both in quieter weather on Monday. There's wind drop away with the watching today, about 42 west, not a big deal. It's moving westward towards Trinidad and Tobago, the northeast coast of South America on Saturday. And other than that, though, the forecast model is no longer suggesting a low may develop over the northwest Caribbean or the western Atlantic. It could be some tropical next week. Though the models were thinking one might develop, no longer to be the case. All right, our forecast then. Cloudy sky, cloudy, cloudy, cloudy this afternoon. We are dry and windy with a high temperature, 81 Fahrenheit, 27 Celsius. Tonight, a 70% chance of late night showers, storms, windy at low as 70 Fahrenheit, 21 Celsius. Friday, the rain will shut down by mid morning. Skies will become variably cloudy afterwards. Not quite so windy, but with seas still elevated at around 2.5 meters, a high 77 Fahrenheit, 25 Celsius. And then move ahead towards the weekend. We expect, first of all, Saturday's weather is going to be partly sunny in the morning, cloudy in the afternoon, windy, and with a high of 78 Fahrenheit, 26 Celsius, while a 80% chance of rain, storms, sea winds, 30 to 40 miles an hour. Saturday night, Sunday, the high Sunday is 76 Fahrenheit, 24 Celsius.

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0: tipping up, tipping up, tipping up, tipping up, tipping up, tipping up, tipping up, tipping up, tipping up, tipping up, tipping up, tipping up, tipping up, tipping up, tipping up, tipping up, 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up, tipping up, tipping up, tipping up, tipping up, tipping up, tipping up, t

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escape any case. Coming through with a new kind of wine. Don't try, baby girl, just try. Boy, you know, Mr. Almighty, my teacher from the alley to get you party, party. Must be Italian, need be Italian, secret medallion. But right now, wait, wait.

wanna be free. My people do wrong. There's no more. Was I speeding by myself?